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0: 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And I'm rocking with Mr. B, FocusTheTruth.com. Cop that Triller Season Volume 1, classic hip hop. Yeah.
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8: 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Yay!

Right. Mingle deal with prepared boost with the case. I'm saying this is sick in here. Mini case shaking in cachet people face like BPMs. May you eat in a people face. You say, oh no, must you feel semi afraid. Angle your face if you're ramping my brain. Can I see the 4 or 5 clean? 5 clean. 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

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Hey. 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Everything get

0: YCRadio.org, and I am the voice of today's generation. And this is Kawhi, the last word, and I approve this message. What's the word?
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6: 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Our mentees are paired with an academically successful third or fourth year student. 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You gain insight into YC campus life. 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You gain leadership and service experience, establish positive relationships with other faculty, staff, and students. 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Concerning our orientation, training, and support, mentors have the opportunity to develop their organizational and interpersonal skills by planning and participating in a variety of events. 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The YC Mentoring Program is an initiative of the Division of Student Development. The Office of Student Development is located within the Academic Core Building in room 2F01A. Associate Dean of Students Thomas Gibson serves as the program facilitator. I am Michelle Gibbs Spencer, and I am the program coordinator. For more information about the program or to sign up, you may visit room 2F01A, call 718-262-2337, or you can send an email to mgibbs@your.
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Yanni Colobi, good man, you more beach, Yanni Sinogi shot. In a Colobi, my Sicolobi, my Nicolonation. 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
6: This is the news. This morning, we are saluting the 2.2 million women who have joined in the war effort. They now make up 37% of the workforce, changing their role forever.
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8: Hey, what's up, man? 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Right now, you're rocking with YCRadio.org, the voice of today's generation. Aye!

0: Good afternoon. This is the Professor, Dr. Ron Daniels. I'm president of the Institute of the Black Royal 21st Century and distinguished lecturer emeritus from York College, City University of New York. Welcome you to this July 27th, the summer is going too fast edition of Vantage Point. Here on 99.5 FM, that is WBAI on the Pacifica Network in collaboration with the YC Radio, New York College Radio Network. Anyway, yeah, the summer's going too fast. It's already July 27th. The summer will be over in a minute. Well, that's such is the nature of these things. And Lord, have mercy, what is happening over in France and wildfires all over Canada. And, oh, man, the environment and Earth Mother is not pleased. Well, today we're going to be addressing a couple of topics. Number one, we're going to be joined shortly by Ambassador David Commission, who's ambassador to CARICOM from Barbados and a leading reparations activist who will be talking to us about the global reparations movement, and particularly the CARICOM Reparations 10-point plan, which has been revised as a manifesto for the global reparations movement. That'll be in about 5 minutes and then or less. And then at 3:35, we'll be joined by Pastor Michael McBride. Pastor Mike, he's known affectionately as. He is the founder of Live Free and the Black Church PAC, where Bishop Leah Daughtry is one of the co-founders. And he's going to be talking to us about justice revivals that are taking place all over the country. And one that will be passing through here on August the 4th at the church of the one and only Bishop Hezekiah Walker. So we're going to be getting into those conversations. Before I do, however, let me just throw a couple of comments in to start things off. Number one, unfortunately, we continue to see these endless wars. It looks like the orange man is just trapped. He's in a very, very difficult position, looking for an off-ramp for a war that nobody asked him to start, didn't need it to be started, and he's in rough shape, really, really bad shape. But hopefully it can be ended soon, because we're all being punished. The world is being punished for this reckless behavior. All the more reason why there needs to be regime change in America. Get riddance, good riddance of Agent Orange at some point in the history of this country, and hopefully soon. Just a thought. Then, of course, we read that one of Trump's allies, the new president, the reactionary, the president of Colombia, is joining hands to increase the pressure on Cuba. Where we're seeing collective punishment in Cuba, something that is really, really bad. Cuban people are being starved to death. At least there's an attempt to starve them to death, to bring them to their knees. But fortunately, there are forces who are determined that this will not be the case. So stay tuned. We'll be sharing more information about Cuba. A lot of work is being done here locally and across the country around the crisis in Cuba. And then people are catching on to the fact that this war in Iran is costing a lot of money, but not only that, the defense budget, it's the sacred cow. It's the kind of sacred cow that Ronald Reagan just wouldn't tolerate. And back in the day, there were people who talked about building a new society by reducing the budget, the defense budget, by as much as 50%. We're now beginning to see more and more people who are beginning to put that as a part of their demands. That defense budget, and it's just amazing. The deficit is running up. The rich are getting richer and all that. Then, oh, no, no, we can't touch the defense budget. SNAP benefits being cut, healthcare being cut, rural hospitals being closed. But you can't touch the defense budget, where there are non-competitive contracts, which means that it's like a pig pen, you know, where everybody can can, in fact, eat, if you will, or where they're, it's a slush run, and it's terrible. And, you know, hopefully there'll be some comparative analysis, because just the war against Iran alone, I mean, could pay for how much health care, how much housing, how much education, how much of all the things that people need in an era when it is, everything is just too damn high. That was the party, the brother who said the rent is too damn high. Everything is too damn high. The food, I mean, goodness gracious, you get two or three items and you spend $40, $50. It is terrible. America is truly not affordable. And we've got to deal with that. And that's one of the key campaign items we're going to flesh out over time. Got to change this, folks. We got to change it. Well, we're also very much concerned about reparations. I think that was one of the things that people asked about last week. I think it was L who called and asked about reparations. And by the way, L always listens. So L, if you're out there listening today, because I did in fact promise and did ask you to come on and be a special guest, but the station did not have your information. So I'm asking you if you would go to ibw21.org. No, info@ibw21.org, info@ibw21.org, and share your contact information. Then I'll reach out to you, and we're going to have you, not in the not-too-distant future, we're going to have you a guest. I really respect you a lot. We debate sometimes, but I appreciate your experience and your background, and we want to have you on as a special guest. Well, we're now joined by another very, very special guest. I've not had the honor of having him on my show previously, but was delighted to bring him on today and that he agreed to do so. Has tremendous responsibilities. Had the privilege of being with him on a high-level mission, a high-level consultation to the United Kingdom to deal with issues of reparations and how a number of institutions were engaging to make sure that the nation that they said the British Empire never sat on, or that the Empire never sat on, will now have to pay out. And we're working on that, particularly with the CARICOM Reparations Commission. We want to welcome Ambassador David Commission to Vantage Point. Ambassador, welcome.
1: Yes, thank you. Thank you, Reverend Ron. It's a pleasure to be on your program.
0: Well, let me just first of all start off by saying whenever I see you, I'm often reminded as we're building the Institute of the Black World 21st Century, that back in the day being 2001, when we had the very first State of the Black World Conference, there were three very distinguished guests, or there were others, but we were very just excited about this brother who came from Barbados. Who was talking about reparations, and that was none other than you. And we certainly have enjoyed a relationship with you ever since.
1: Yes.
0: And when I mentioned your name to my wife, and as we would go to our periodic little get away from the movement for a minute and go out and get a breather, go through Barbados, come by and chat with you and the attorney who used to come and host us and all that. So we so appreciate all of that. And the work that you do. Well, let's kick it off, David Commission, by first of all telling the audience a little bit about your work. You are Ambassador David Commission, so talk about your role as an ambassador. Ambassador to what and whom, and what does that entail? Hello, is he still there?
1: Which is the actual of the Caribbean. We have our headquarters in Guyana, but I'm also Barbados' non-resident High Commission to all of the CARICOM nations. In fact, 13 of the 14 independent CARICOM nations. So I represent Barbados, within the Caribbean, and it's all about building a Caribbean civilization. It's all about integrating economically, culturally, in terms of functional cooperation, and being as strong and as self-sufficient as we possibly can be.
0: Right. But you, you got this position, and I was glad to see you get this position, because you're not sort of like a career diplomat. You have earned your stripes by being a longtime activist, organizer, scholar, I mean, an impeccable scholar, dealing with issues throughout the Caribbean region and globally. In fact, one of the key participants in Durban and many other things. So would you talk a little bit about your non-governmental work? I know you have an organization that you've built out in the Caribbean and whatnot. Just give us a little a sense of the sort of the work that you've done over these many years in those spaces.
1: Mm-hmm. Well, I'm a lifelong activist, really, a Pan-Africanist, a socialist, Caribbean nationalist. And so from, you know, the very commencement, I'm an attorney at law by training. So from the very commencement of my career as an attorney at law, I engaged deeply in human rights activism, but political and cultural activism in Barbados and the Caribbean. And of course, I quickly developed a Pan-Africanist orientation. So yes, I have been many things. I've been, you know, involved in active politics. I've built community-based organizations. I'm actually the chairperson of the Caribbean Pan-African Network, which is a pan-Caribbean Pan-Africanist organization with headquarters in Trinidad and Tobago. That organization was established in 2004, so I still wear that hat. But in 2018, when there was a change of government in Barbados, the incoming Prime Minister Mia Amor Motley invited me to work with her government in a diplomatic capacity. So we settled on the position of ambassador to CARICOM, which suits me well because I really am the product and Caribbean family and have had living experience in several Caribbean countries. So I've had that and Caribbean orientation.
0: Great. Now, you're a long time reparations activist. I mean, before reparations is on fire now, but you're one of those long distance runners. And in 2013 or so, and you can correct it, but the decision on the part of the CARICOM nations to demand reparations of the former colonial nations for native genocide and African enslavement, I think correctly, is one of the great turning points in the reparations movement. Talk to us about how that came about, and in your view, am I right in terms of the kind of impact that it has had?
1: Oh, yes. I mean, I first got involved in the reparations cause back in early. I was actually introduced to reparations by a very outstanding black UK parliamentarian, Grant, who has so since passed on. So I got involved in the early 90s. In 1998, he established a very unique institution in Barbados, a governmental institution named the Commission for Pan-African Affairs, that was in charge. And so that led to the United Nations World Conference on Racism, and we clearly recognized that conference was a unique opportunity for the issue of reparations in the national agenda.
0: Yeah. David, you're kind of breaking up. I don't know. Are you speaking into a speakerphone by chance? Because you're breaking up a little bit. Hello? Yeah, he's kind of choppy. David, are you still there?
2: All right. You know what? I'm gonna try again. I'm gonna call the number up again. Maybe it's the line itself is bad.
0: Okay. All right then. And anyway, in any event, while he's doing that, again, David Comision is a major, major figure. That's why we wanted to have him on. We'll have him talk about the 10-point reparations program and that's become a manifesto for the global reparations movement. But it would be good if we could hear him more clearly. I don't know. Like I said, maybe a bad phone line or whatever. So we really want to take advantage of hearing his voice. He is really one of the great figures in the global reparations movement and a Pan-Africanist par excellence in terms of the work that he's done. Very, very influential. And we consider him a friend and an ally with the National African American Reparations Commission. So again, that's why we wanted to hear his voice, because he is extraordinarily influential and at a critical moment. The long work that he's put in for so many years is paying off big time in terms of the global reparations movement and the role that the Caribbean nations are playing, particularly by way of the CARICOM Reparations Commission. So hopefully we can get him back. And getting on. Following him will be Pastor Michael McBride at the bottom of the hour, 3:35, if you will, and he'll be talking about another subject, but one of importance, justice revivals. We want to ask him what those justice revivals are, their mission, their vision, and the fact that there's one coming soon here in the greater New York area at the Church of Bishop Hezekiah Walker. So hopefully we'll get David Comision back, and we can actually, I guess he did have an alternative number. Maybe that landline would have worked better, but hopefully this line can work. Maybe he'll give us a different number to call him on so we can get some clarity here as our time continues to march on here on WBAI. In the meantime, we do have a pledge drive underway, and hopefully people are supporting that pledge drive. You can go to 833-922-4692 to make a pledge. I always encourage people to become a WBAI buddy. I am one. And so we can raise, I think our goal is at least $200,000, but I'm sure Reggie will correct us down the line in terms of what the goal is, but I think it's at least $200,000 that we need to raise in the next period of time. Apparently we haven't gotten David Comision back yet, so hopefully he will come on, because I really, really want you to hear his voice and to talk about the global reparations movement that is really taking off. I mean, it is, reparations is on fire. Reparations is moving. And it is really because of the cross-generational struggle. Excuse me. It doesn't happen in a vacuum. Frederick Douglass says, power conceives nothing without a man. It never has and it never will. It is because of the cross-generational struggles in the U.S., in the Caribbean, in Europe, and in Africa, coming together, converging at a critical moment in history to push forward in a way that Professor Hilary Beckles says will be the reparations as the human rights issue of the 21st century. It is coming true. It is coming to pass. I don't know, do we have him back yet?
2: Apparently still not. Working on it.
0: Okay, all right. There was another, yeah. Yeah, anyway, so that's where we are. We're just biding our time until we get him back. I did comment earlier, though, on Cuba. I know we'll continue to follow Cuba. Certainly WBAI is going to follow Cuba in the sense of reporting on what is happening and the hypocrisy the utter hypocrisy. I was listening to people talking about the relationships they have with this country and that country. Some of them are brutal, brutal dictatorships, ruthless dictatorships. Some of them are, just look at these countries in the Middle East, by the way. Like Saudi Arabia, are you kidding me? This is like America's most reliable ally in the Middle East, other than Israel. And of course, under Netanyahu, he's a bandit. You know, he's a criminal that is avoiding arrest. Imagine somebody waging a war and fighting just so you can, that kind of selfishness is what you see coming out of Trump. I mean, it's to have these kind of people on the map, that people would go to war, that people would kill human beings, that to just avoid prosecution. And then glory in, oh, we killed out the whole, no matter what you think about Iran, the idea of just relishing in murder. And we just killed off the first two tiers of their leadership, killed them. You know, I mean, God, I it's repugnant to me. And I would hope that we would build a different kind of peace policy. You know, back in the day, we used to talk about a peace dividend, right? A peace, they're talking about a war department. We need a peace department. Obviously, every nation has a right to defend itself. But these imperialist escapades in search of profit and for the few that the many have to struggle and fight for and be punished for are obviously something that needs to change, not only in this country, but globally. But there's a way in which the United States, back in the day, we would say is the belly of the beast. A lot of it emanates from right here in the United States of America. So there's a lot to continue to talk about, and a lot to continue to talk about in terms of supporting WBAI, because these conversations are held on WBAI. There's analysis on the various programs that are on WBAI, which are very helpful. And not only providing information, but information that you can use to do what Kwame Ture, a.k.a. Stokely Carmichael, used to say, to organize. Excuse me, organize, organize, organize. He said the people must be organized. If you're not a part of an organization, join one. If you don't have an organization that you can join, create one. We probably have more organizations than we need in some ways because, you know, sometimes people just create an organization for creating an organization. But that's better than just not having an organization or being inactive or apathetic, if you will. So hopefully people will join. So I don't know. We may have to give up on our interview with Ambassador Comision and reschedule it because obviously something broke down in the communications lines that we've had. We've had other communications. We've had other interviews fairly frequently, well, not lately, but to the Caribbean, and they are often very clear. But I noticed from the very beginning, it sounded like his voice was a little distant, and we were not able to pick it up in the way that we should. So I know that Pastor Michael McBride is standing by. I'm not sure whether he's ready to jump on just yet, because he's not scheduled to come on for another 10 minutes. But obviously, even if we get Ambassador Comision back, the interview, I was working the interview in such a way to let you know who he is, the work that he's done, his prominence, but also then to let you know about the 10-point program of the Care Upon Reparations Commission that has been revised, updated, if you will, based on consultations with the people, changing circumstances. It's an exercise that we will be doing with the National African American Reparations Commission as well. I can tell you that one of the most powerful additions to the CARICOM Reparations Program was to more clearly talk about the oppression, exploitation, rape, and not so much death in a way, because of the one sister described it, the value of the womb of African women, because you know, the reproductive capacity, and unfortunately, you know, the rape and that took place, but also just the value of women and exploitation of women, because they could produce more slaves, more people to be enslaved, if you will. So the updated CARICOM reparations position really speaks directly to that in a very powerful way, and in a way that was not included initially. And I was really impressed with that. And I certainly, as we look at the NARC Reparations Commission's 10-point program, we certainly want to look at that to see the degree that we did or did not cover it, and make sure that it is clearly
2: positioned. All right, we got them back.
0: Clearly positioned and clearly haven't as laid out. Well, Dave, and I apologize if we've had any of these technical difficulties, because I'm having trouble with my own voice today. But I was really talking about the 10-point program and its revision, as best I understand it. And I was particularly talking about the new provisions dealing with women in the 10-point program. So where we left it off as, and then we really only have a few minutes left now, was the importance of the decision of the heads of state to demand reparations for Native genocide and African enslavement. But out of that came a 10-point program, which has become the template. Certainly was for the National African American Reparations Commission, but it has become a template for the world, and now that plan has been updated. So let's go directly there in terms of the 10-point program, sort of its broad outline, and some of the features that have been adjusted so that it is now more appropriately a global manifesto.
1: Excellent. Much more explanation, more
0: we're still not hearing you clearly. Yeah, it's not your fault. It's not connecting well, because we still can't hear you well. So, David, I think what we have to do is, you gave two lines, and we used your cell phone, and maybe we'll use the landline the next time out, because we're just not hearing you clearly, and I don't know what the reason for it is. There's a lot of stormy weather occurring in the U.S. and the Caribbean. I don't know what it is, but we're just not hearing you, and so we can't really benefit in the way that we'd like. So let's reschedule in a couple of weeks, because what you bring to the table is far too valuable for us not to hear it clearly. And right now we're not hearing it clearly. So with your permission, we'll reschedule and set it up again, because I really, really want people to take advantage of it. There are people who ask about what is going on with the global reparations movement. In New York, we have a New York State Reparations Commission, on which I have the honor of serving, and we just want to know, and they want to know what's happening, and we want to keep our audience informed. So thanks much. Let's reschedule for another time. All right. Okay. Well, we're due to hear from Pastor Mike in 5 minutes, but why don't we get Pastor Mike a ring and see whether we can get him on early to our studio producer, and that way I don't have to filibuster anymore. I'm really having, for some reason or another, my voice is a little raspy or whatever today as well. I don't think I have allergies, but whatever it is, I'm having some challenges with my voice. But anyways, let's see if we can actually pass the mic right and get him into the conversation. And hopefully that'll be clear. And I really want to apologize that we're not able to.
2: He's ready.
0: All right. So pass the mic right. Welcome to the Vantage Point.
3: Thank you.
0: We're
3: here with you, Dr. Daniel. It's our pleasure to be Monday.
0: All
3: All right. Thank you very much. Anyway, I just wanted to do some table study.
4: We've been always fresh memories, so first of all, I want to ask that our great family, your life.
3: And that they live free campaigns, which is a model in terms of dealing with issues of gun violence, gun violence prevention, and so forth.
4: And then secondly, talk to us about the Black Church Pact.
5: Have waged on black districts Many of us maybe have been able to push that back in places like California and New York and Michigan and other places. But our loved ones in the South who are essentially living under the tyranny of the MAGA regime have not been able to do that. And that has left, it has rendered us very vulnerable in the largest part of the country where black people live. So our World's Lead to the South was an answer to that. And it was an effort to make sure that the preponderance of the attention of the whole nation, particularly black America, and those who said they love peace and justice, that the South was not going to be rendered abandoned in these circumstances. It led to a national activation that happened in Montgomery and Selma on May 16th, then went to Jackson, Mississippi a week later. Between those just two activations, we got well over 10 to 12,000 people to show up on the ground in those cities. Satellite activations, I think over 200 organizations nationally, some black, some white, Latino, progressive, showed up and moved tens of thousands of people. And so the justice revival is the kind of extension of what we all have been saying, that all roads lead to the South, which is to say that if we are expecting that we can achieve liberation, freedom, agency, and power without taking into account that many of these nightmare strategies are finding their origin and test case in the South, then we got to stop it in the South. We got to refortify the South while we continue to fight our local battles. The Justice Revivals and Freedom Summer is the summer extension of the All Roads Lead to the South movement, and we will continue to move that throughout the rest of the midterms, and dare I even say, through the 2028 elections, now given that South Carolina has just been rewarded or named, if you will, the first Democratic presidential primary location. It now moves black power back to the center of the map where we belong. Now we have to lean into it and actualize it.
0: Right. So how are, obviously I saw it, but share with the audience the composition of these justice revivals. What do they look like in terms of how they're organized and the people who present and you know, the different elements that make them so powerful and so strong?
5: Absolutely. So the justice revivals are a carefully constructed series of black preaching, black prophetic preaching, grounded in the black prophetic social justice tradition of Dr. King and Frederick Douglass and Fannie Lou Hamer, voting rights, civil rights, black agency individuals who know how to really proclaim the message of liberation. So we'll have black prophetic preaching. We'll have the black gospel music tradition, which always is an animator of our spirit and our soul, the thing that infuses us with joy and hope, helps us to tap our foot, but also bubble up the spirit inside of us, right? And then we will always have a political education component inside the service that is informed by subject matter experts that are local and national, who can help define the crisis locally and connect it nationally to the issues of voting rights, issues of the economic pressures and stresses we're under, the issues of the political conditions we have to push back on and organize within. The Justice Revival is the effort to collapse our political conversations, our culture conversations, and our prophetic preaching faith conversations all into a 90-minute to two-hour program. And it's ambitious, but by the grace of God, we've been able to do about four or five of them, and they're been going amazing.
0: Yeah, and by the way, one of the benefits of hanging out with Pastor Mike, and I come home and I tell people I'm sitting in these rooms with these folks and whatnot, and then I hear the brother who sings praises all I do, and people say, "You sat in the room with him." and people, I tell different people, and they said, "Papa D," and they call me Pops D and different things. I said, "Yeah, I'm just sitting there listening," because you know you organize these amazing, I mean, Pastor Charles Jenkins and all of these amazing gospel artists. And it's interesting because you know, it's in the tradition, really, even in the civil rights movement, of people who have a profession, like a Harry Belafonte or a Dick Gregory or others, but also use their gift and their craft to inspire the people, to move them on towards yeah. social justice and social change. So let's go back to New Orleans for a minute and just give us a sketch, for example, because that was off the charts, you know, in terms yeah. of the, and so just give people a little taste of what was some of the people you had in New Orleans.
5: Yeah, we did the Just Revival as a part of the Essence Fest ecosystem, if you will. It was housed by a wonderful pastor there, Pastor Garrett of the Rock of Ages Church. And we purposely brought together the architects of All Roads Lead to the South. So that would include people like beloved Mother Melanie Campbell, Latasha Brown, Brittany Packingnet. We also had our dear brother Gary Chambers out of Louisiana, obviously, was there. Bishop Leah Daughtry, individuals that, Angela Rye, individuals that engage in both organizing cultural commentary and voting rights mobilization. We had two panel conversations that really laid out what's at stake, and all of them were able to powerfully articulate this. We also had a wonderful national set of gospel artists, the Judah Band, who has held one of the longest running number one Billboard songs in gospel music called And I Know All Things Work Together for My Good. And then Brian Courtney Wilson, who is a wonderful, wonderful gospel artist who is known for his powerful, powerful gospel music. They helped provide the gospel music inspiration. And then our beloved brother, Pastor Jamal Bryant, really came through with a prophetic message compelling us to make sure that we show up for the right fight. And we show up for the fight of justice. All of that was really a part of how we attempted to, you know, scratch every itch, if you will, of the 100 or plus so folks that were there. People left informed, people left inspired, people left spiritually renewed and committed for the fight ahead. And that is what we hope to do at every single city. We got about 10 more left between now and the end of August. So we about to hit the road.
0: All right, speaking of hitting the road, I think it's on August 4th. There'll be a Justice Revival here in the greater New York at the house that was built by the none other than the legendary Bishop Hezekiah Walker. So talk to us about it.
5: Yes, Bishop Hezekiah Walker will be hosting the New York Justice Revival. Him along with Bishop Leah Daughtry will be our anchors for this important expression. It will be on a Tuesday evening, August the 4th at 7 p.m. And super excited to have individuals like Tamika Mallory, who many of you know locally, know that name, Orisa Napper Williams, individuals who can help speak to the trauma of gun violence. Edaline Bobe, who is a powerful organizer working at the intersection of tech and justice. So we can start to understand the ways in which AI and all these things are providing misinformation, disinformation. The national guest preacher will be Reverend Dr. To-be Vandalyn Kennedy, who is a powerful sister preacher. She serves the Church of God in Christ through their youth department. She is essentially one of the co-presidents. They call them a chairlady of the youth department. She'll be there preaching and giving us a profound, powerful prophetic word. We got people like Jason Nelson that are coming through. The Judah Band will be offering powerful, inspirational music. So it will be an evening of spirited gospel music, informed subject matter expertise around voting, community safety, and the future ahead, and then prophetic preaching by Reverend Vandalyn Kennedy, all being superintended and stewarded by our beloved Bishop Hezekiah Walker, who is in his own right one of the best voices we have in both music and community development.
0: Yeah, boy, and unfortunately, I'm going to be out of town, so I want to be there. And also, I've connected you with Reverend Dennis Dillon, too, who and I is going to be supportive. He and Hezekiah Walker are very close, and he's the editor of the New York Christian Times and has a substantial list. So I know it's going to be rocking up in here. That one's going to reverberate all across the nation, because Bishop Hezekiah Walker don't be playing. I mean, that brother.
5: He don't be playing. And if you can't watch it in person, you can watch it online. Obviously, we'll be streaming this. We actually have Bishop Hezekiah Walker in town with us on Wednesday in Oakland for our Justice Revival here in Oakland at Allen Temple Baptist Church, pastored by Reverend Jackie Thompson. Bishop Walker will be here. Reverend Dr. Otis Moss is the preacher. I mean, we about to go up for this whole month of August. So, yeah, all roads lead to Brooklyn on August the 4th, if our listeners are able to get there. But you can also watch each one of the Justice Revivals virtually at the YouTube channel for Black Church Pact or Live Free.
0: And what's the designation? How do they? Is there an address that they go to in terms of the YouTube?
5: Yeah, just go to YouTube and just search for Black Church PAC or Live Free USA.
0: All right. Now, So you talked about Oakland, so I know you're heading south. I think I heard something about Tampa and whatever. So give us a little sense of the calendar of some of the other cities you're going to be hitting.
5: Yep, so this week we'll be in Oakland, and then we will also be in Los Angeles and Chicago this coming weekend. All right, so those churches in Los Angeles will be at Greater Emmanuel Apostolic Church, Pastor Nissan Stewart. Pastor Freddie Haynes will be the guest preacher this Friday in Los Angeles. Philip Agnew will be on the panel. Bishop Francine Brookins of the AME Church will be on the panel. Beloved Sister Adrian Shropshire from Black Pack will be on the panel. That's all in Los Angeles this Friday. Also this Friday, we have Bishop Linwood Dillon of the Church of God in Christ will be at the Apostolic Pentecostal Church in Chicago. That's going to be powerful. I think Vashawn Mitchell is speaking then. Then we're heading back down south, all right? So August 19th will be in Jackson, Mississippi at the Mount Helm Baptist Church. August 25th will be in Atlanta, Georgia at Bishop William Murphy's congregation, the Dream Center. Dr. E. Dewey Smith is speaking August 25th in Atlanta, Georgia. August 26th will be in, Nashville, Tennessee, Memphis, Tennessee, at Christ Missionary Baptist Church with Reverend Gina Stewart. August 28th will be with our good friend, Reverend Freddie Haynes' church, Friendship West Baptist Church. That's Friday, August 28th. And then concurrently that night, there will also be a revival in Nashville on Friday, August 28th as well. And then obviously the next day, many of us are making a beeline to Washington, D.C., for the National March for Civil Rights and Justice. So we have those dates. We also have another couple dates that may be coming online in Raleigh, Durham, North Carolina. We got people calling us, Little Rock, Arkansas. We got folks calling us from Tampa and Orlando and Jacksonville. So some more dates will be popping on this schedule before the end of August and into September. So just go to bit.ly/justicerevivals or freedomsummer2026.com, and you'll see the full update of Justice Revivals and Freedom Summer activities happening in the city in a day coming.
0: Now, finally, we just got a couple of minutes left, but you and I have a great, we talk about this a great deal, and you and I, of course, I worked closely with Reverend Jesse Jackson, and a couple of years ago, you did a Rocks campaign, and it's something that never gets stale, actually. So talk to us about the Rocks. Talk to us about, ultimately, one of the primary goals is to activate those Rocks, those Black voters who, in some instances, are dormant, don't think that they matter, don't think that they have a place or they have power, that do have power.
5: Yeah, well, you have driven this point home for me so powerfully, and I say it everywhere I go, and I attribute you that the greatest number of voters in this country are not Democrat voters, they're not Republican voters, they're not the DSA, Working Families Party, the Green Party. The greatest block of voters in this country are non-voters, people who do not get up off the couch, come out of their homes to vote. And so these are the Rocks. These are the potential power that is left on the sideline. We believe that some of this is about messaging and messenger. And so We also believe some of this is about lack of resources, lack of engagement. Our people are really struggling every day to make ends meet. Their material conditions don't change, and so they've given up on the process. We want to be able to say this is a moment that all of us must look inside of ourselves and show up and get educated, get motivated. The Justice Revivals are an opportunity for us to bring a lot of our silo communities together. Many of our loved ones who organize around gun violence prevention and criminal justice reform and police abolition or reparations, they don't find a political home in the Democratic Party, in the Republican Party, in some of these political structures, but they're still present and proximal to us. What does it mean for us to intentionally engage them and say, come, let us reason together? Some of our loved ones who are very frequent voters, but are still very disenfranchised and disenchanted by the lack of political gains. We say, come, let us reason together. Some of our cultural creatives are a little shy and uneasy about throwing their political muscle into the process because they don't want to, you know, lose their ability to influence the folks that really listen and enjoy their music. We tell them, come, let us reason together. The Justice Revivals and Freedom Summer are an intended opportunity for us to create a safe space, but also an activating space to get these rocks, to get these non-voters in the game, politicized, educated, and if we can't get them by the midterms, we'll have a

0: inspire us to act. Pastor Mike, this is exciting. It's enthusiastic. I mean, even got an ancient dude like me getting up feeling like I need to do a little bit more. So it's very powerful, very strong, and it's educational because a lot of people don't remember Freedom Summer. I know I heard the discussion and whatever. People are reminding people of this long trajectory of struggle, the things that they're trying to take away from us, you know, and that we need to be fighting for and why it's valuable to do that. So it's a great work that you're doing. And so we so appreciate you coming on with us, WBAI 99.5 FM on Vantage Point today to talk about that. So let's give out some information for the final time in terms of how people can connect.
1: So again, please go to freedomsummer2026.com. It will have the Justice Revivals link on there, or you can go directly to the Justice Revivals page at bit.ly/JusticeRevival26, and you'll find information there. You can also follow us at the Black Church Pack on Instagram and Twitter, also Live Free USA on Instagram and Twitter, or you can follow me at I'm Pastor Mike underscore, and all those updates will be there. We look forward to seeing you in a city coming to you soon.
0: All right, and look forward to seeing folks on August 4th right here with the great Hezekiah Walker. Pastor Mike, appreciate it so much, and we'll see you down the road a piece at one of the Justice Revivals.
1: God bless. Thank you.
0: All right, that's going to be our show for today. I won't be around next week, but I'll be back the week after that. All right, here on 99.5 FM, it is Vantage Point with the professor. I got to go clear out my voice. I've been talking too much here on WBAI 99.5 FM. And go meet that pledge. Go donate some dollars to WBAI. 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
5: 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You gain insight into YC campus life. 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You gain leadership and service experience, establish positive relationships with other faculty, staff, and students. 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
3: The Your College Mentoring Program is an initiative of the Division of Student Development. 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You gain insight into YC campus life. 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You gain leadership and service experience, establish positive relationships with other faculty, staff, and students. 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Concerning our orientation, training, and support, mentors have the opportunity to develop their organizational and interpersonal skills by planning and participating in a variety of events. Training is provided every semester on a variety of leadership topics, such as diversity, communication, conflict resolution, goal setting, and wellness, to name a few. The YC Mentoring Program is an initiative of the Division of Student Development. The Office of Student Development is located within the Academic Core Building in room 2F01A. Associate Dean of Students Thomas Gibson serves as the program facilitator. I am Michelle Gibbs Spencer, and I am the program coordinator. For more information about the program or to sign up, you may visit room 2F01A, call 718-262-2337, or you can send an email to mgibbs@york.com.
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overseas, they won't chop me like suya. 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

0: It's yours to the DJ Nori endorsing YC Radio, the voice of today's generation, baby. You know what it is, man. Power 105 when we always endorsing it. Shout out to that boy E, Money, E, Eric, E, whatever. We definitely shut it down, baby. Ma.
1: 国语的朋友你好，约克大学想告诉你，我们测试中心的托福考试可以实现进入大学的机会。如果你想快些完成大学 ，CLEP 可以帮到你。CLEP 是由美国大学理事会开发，已有40年。是的，约克大学测试中心提供这一切。我们位于 A 斯建设94-20GUY RBREWERBLVD 牙买加 MY 房间号1705。
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6: 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Y'all already know what it is.

0: Hey, it's Chachi from NYC, repping Long Island. 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
1: Abby, don't be like that. We can all have fun for real.
2: What? I ain't never done anything like this before. You have? Why you ain't tell me?
1: Because I didn't want you to flip out and think I was a thot or something.
3: I'm telling y'all, my parents are out of town for the weekend for a wedding. So you guys can come to my house. We could watch a movie at first. You know, ease right into it.
2: Maybe. What about, you know, protection?
3: Come on, girl. I ain't got nothing. You got something?
2: No. I'm just saying.
1: And I know I ain't got nothing.
3: So what's good? If y'all down, I'm down.
1: Abby. Come on, don't be scared. I got you.
3: Yeah, we got you, girl.
4: They may be down. Will you be down? If you are, remember to be safe. Safe is sexy.
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hips tick tock when I dance. On that demon time, she might start her OnlyFans. Big B and that B stand for bands. If you wanna see some real B.

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